Hello and welcome to NHK Newsline. I'm Yoshio Gasuwara. Russian attacks in eastern Ukraine have left 33 people dead. Ukrainian President Volodymyr Zelensky has strongly condemned the assaults and vowed his country will respond firmly. Ukraine's State Emergency Service announced Thursday on social media that 30 people have been killed due to a Russian attack on buses in Kramatorsk, a city in the Donetsk region. It also said three others have been killed in another Russian attack on a village in Donetsk. Zelensky wrote on social media on Thursday, some of the victims have not yet been identified due to the severe damage to their bodies. He stressed, quote, "We will not let this attack go unanswered." Meanwhile, major Russian newspaper Kommersant reported Thursday that Ukraine used drones to target a data center belonging to major IT firm Yandex, which is known as Russia's Google. The facility is located in the central Russian region of Ryazan. The newspaper noted the attack had caused a fire and that Yandex has warned some of its services may be unavailable to users. Prosecutors in Russia are requesting the detention and handover of officials from the International Criminal Court. They sent the appeal to the Dutch government and others. The officials were convicted by a Russian court last December. The Prosecutor General's office issued a statement on Thursday. It says the handover targets nine ICC officials, including President Akane Tomoko. A court in Moscow sentenced Akane and others to prison terms in absentia. The sentences range from 3.5 to 15 years. Akane's exact term is unknown. Russian authorities put the officials on a wanted list, pushing back against a move the ICC made in 2023. That's when the court issued arrest warrants for President Vladimir Putin and others. It alleges that Putin is responsible for war crimes and cited the unlawful deportation of children to Russia from occupied areas of Ukraine. The ICC is headquartered in The Hague. A Dutch Justice Ministry spokesperson told NHK that extradition to Russia has been effectively banned since 2021 and added that they firmly support the mission of the ICC judges and staff. Russian health officials say they've completed medical checks on all the contacts of a deceased lab worker at a plague research institute in eastern Siberia. They say no dangerous pathogenic microorganisms have been found in tests. About 200 people were quarantined after the woman, who was in her 20s, died in the Irkutsk region on October 2nd. Authorities say she'd been diagnosed with pneumonia of unknown origin. Officials said Thursday they carried out a full range of preventive measures in addition to monitoring of all contacts. They also denied media reports of a second person falling ill. Before the announcement, World Health Organization Director General Tedros Adhanom Ghebreyesus urged Russia to share information transparently so potential public health risks can be assessed. More Japanese companies have reported data breaches due to unauthorized access, including major convenience store operator Lawson. Lawson said on Thursday that more than 2.15 million customer records were illicitly accessed. Names, email addresses, and credit card information were potentially leaked. Daiichi Kosho, the operator of the Big Echo karaoke chain, says malware at a business outsourcing company might have exposed 8.72 million personal records. NewsPix operator UsaBase also reported that personal information of some users may have been exposed. The company says the breach occurred due to unauthorized access to a management tool. The three firms say no illegal use has been confirmed so far. Japan's education ministry says eight schools across the country, mostly universities, reported data breaches from late September through Thursday.
Well, a Japanese cybersecurity organization says hackers have primarily used three methods in the recent spate of attacks that have resulted in personal data leaks. The Japan Computer Emergency Response Team Coordination Center issued a report on the breaches. The center says one hacking method involves scanning for known software vulnerabilities and targeting them. Another involves exploiting protocols that allow apps and other systems to communicate with each other. The third involves taking advantage of an analytics platform defect that was announced in August. The center says the attacks have been traced back to servers inside and outside Japan. It's calling on businesses and other entities to take precautions. These include updating software to fix weaknesses and deleting personal information and other data that no longer needs to be stored. The center says the report does not cover ransomware attacks. It adds it'll release more information if necessary. Japan-China relations have been strained for months, but now a media report says U.S. President Donald Trump urged his Chinese counterpart Xi Jinping to mend ties with Tokyo. Hong Kong's South China

0: He added that Beijing's dispute with Tokyo should be kept separate from the U.S.-China relationship. Beijing has strongly objected to comments by Takaichi in the Diet last November. That's when she mentioned a potential Taiwan emergency. Japan's foreign minister has met with U.S. envoys to the Indo-Pacific region. They've confirmed that the two sides will continue to cooperate closely for regional stability and prosperity. Motegi Toshimitsu and 12 U.S. diplomats met at the foreign ministry in Tokyo on Thursday. U.S. officials included the ambassadors to Japan and China. Also in attendance was the director of the American Institute in Taiwan, which is the U.S. representative office. Motegi said the Japan-U.S. alliance has been growing more important as security concerns in the region become increasingly intense. The U.S. side underscored its unwavering commitment to the region. Motegi also explained Tokyo's stance on the recent arrest of a U.S. Marine stationed in Okinawa Prefecture. The Marine is suspected of robbing and murdering a local woman. The minister highlighted the importance of preventing such incidents from happening again. Now for business stories, here's Yuko Fukushima.
1: Yeah, thanks, Yoshi. Well, the Trump administration says the U.S. will suspend processing applications from Microsoft and other tech firms to allow foreign workers to become permanent residents. Vice President J.D. Vance says the company should prioritize hiring Americans.
2: You've got to hire great American workers. You cannot lay off American workers and then replace them with foreign indentured servants.
1: Vance said Microsoft laid off 6,000 American workers last year. He said at the same time, the company benefited from 6,300 non-immigrant working visas and almost 3,000 permanent residency visas. Vance said this means that, in effect, every American employee laid off by Microsoft was replaced by 1.5 foreign workers. Labor Department said similar measures will be taken for Adobe and other tech firms. Meanwhile, on Wednesday, the Department of Homeland Security proposed new fees for students on non-immigrant visas who are seeking temporary work authorization. These are just the latest steps in the Trump administration's efforts to implement its America First policy in the field of employment. And now to NHK World's Gino Tani with BizPix.
3: Let's take a look at the key business and economic stories for the week ahead. On Wednesday, we'll get Chinese trade data for September. Exports jumped 25% in August from a year earlier on strong auto and tech demand. That's widening the nation's trade surplus. The United States releases a September inflation data on the same day. Analysts will watch whether consumer prices will continue to rise as the job market slows. And on Thursday, the U.S. also issues its latest petroleum inventory data. America has become a vital lifeline for global energy supplies as conflicts in the Middle East squeeze world markets. In this edition, we look at the recent developments in global fuel markets and how much spare capacity is available in the U.S., which is the world's largest oil producer. Comments by U.S. President Donald Trump late last month sparked concern among major fuel importing nations. He suggested restricting diesel exports.
4: I've said, let's not send out the diesel. We make a lot of diesel. I've called for it within my people. I've been talking about it.
3: This comes as average diesel prices in the U.S. rose to a record in September, climbing above $6 a gallon for the first time. Soaring fuel costs have become a key issue for Trump ahead of November's midterm elections. Mideast tensions and Ukrainian attacks on Russian refineries have tightened fuel supplies. Toga Noyuki is an expert on the global oil market. He says refiners have also been trying to take advantage of the situation.
5: Refiners are raising diesel prices by adding their own margins. That's happening in the U.S. and around the world. Fundamentally, private companies will sell at higher prices if they can. And because there are buyers willing to pay,

0: diesel prices remain elevated from both the supply and demand sides.
1: The group of seven nations agreed early this month to release 100 million barrels of oil reserves over 4 months to meet demand. The plan prioritizes diesel supplies. Trump, at the same time, has backed away from the idea of restricting diesel exports. Togano says many are looking to the U.S. as concerns remain over global energy supplies, but he says America's ability to fill the gap may be limited.
0: The United States is not simply exporting newly produced oil. It has been drawing down inventories that have accumulated domestically over many years. Strategic reserves are at historic lows, making it difficult to justify further drawdowns. I think there is very limited scope for additional releases.
1: The turmoil in the global energy market is unlikely to end anytime soon. That has market participants keeping a very close eye on U.S. supply data. I'm Gino Totti, and that's this week's BizPicks.
2: And now to the latest on the markets.

0: And that wraps it up for Viz for this hour.
1: Farmers have long been at the mercy of the weather for good harvests. Indoor growing systems from greenhouses to hydroponics have eliminated many of the variables that affect the final yield. A father-son team has gone one step further by developing a new kind of soil that could soon reap rich rewards.
2: 3 weeks and this radish is fully grown. Using a new type of artificial soil, it's now possible to cultivate root vegetables like carrots and potatoes, which are considered difficult to grow in hydroponic systems. This company is conducting a trial to see if it can successfully grow agricultural produce inside an office using artificial soil. Made with a natural mineral called zeolite, the soil is processed to ensure it's germ-free. All the soil needs is a little water. After planting the seeds, all you have to do is make sure the soil doesn't dry out.
3: By using artificial soil, I think we can really expand the concept of indoor cultivation.
2: The product was developed by a father and son duo. The son, Shinya, serves as the company's CEO.
3: Because it's sterile, you don't need to worry about pests, and it offers other benefits, like making it easy to keep your hands clean.
2: The father, Tsunehisa, serves as the company's chairman. He spent over 30 years at Hokkaido University researching plant nutrition. Red blood cells contain iron ions that play an important role in animals. So I wondered if they could also be used for growing healthier plants. Tsunehisa's experiments showed that iron ions stimulate plant growth. Using a variety of fertilizers, he created a final product that is rich in iron ions. The zeolite's countless microscopic pores easily trap and retain these added fertilizers. The soil was engineered so that the fertilizer dissolves at the optimal rate whenever water is applied. Though originally developed as a product for casual gardeners, inquiries have poured in from a range of businesses. In addition to not needing pesticides, the soil also boasts exceptional water retention, requiring only 1/5 the water of natural soil to cultivate plants. This advantage has caught attention from a major corporate group in Dubai, where water scarcity is an issue. The father and son team are now aiming to apply their technology to one of the harshest environments known to man.
3: I'd like to capitalize on our germ-free soil by taking it to where that particular characteristic could be appreciated the most. I'd love to see it used for growing plants on a space station, or even for trying to grow vegetables on a different planet someday.

0: Auto enthusiasts in the U.S. are driving a boom in Japanese mini trucks known as K-trucks. Now they're leading a grassroots campaign to get more of them onto American roads. NHK World's Inoue Yuki took a spin to see what it's all about.
1: Here at this used car dealership in Pennsylvania, you won't find the usual lineup of cars and pickups. Instead, the lot is filled with something much smaller. Japanese mini trucks known as K-trucks. They're Japan's smallest class of four-wheel vehicles with limits on size and engine capacity. These compact workhorses are widely used in agriculture, construction, and other industries, hauling everything from tools to produce. Now, this red K-truck is fresh from Japan. It still has the Japanese on it. It says Kani City. It's one of the cities in Gifu Prefecture. And reading this, it's one of the trucks from a local fire squad. K-trucks have become increasingly popular in the U.S. Over the past 5 years, more than 30,000 have reportedly been shipped here from Japan. Even during our visit, two trucks arrived. Jake Simpson began importing them 3 years ago. He has sold about 300 since then.
2: You importing more and more these days?
3: Yeah, we get about 15 to 20 a month.
2: How do you feel every time you get one?
3: Oh, it's awesome. I mean, it's like I'm obsessed with it. This was a hobby. I got my first mini truck 5 years ago. I bought it from a friend who bought it on some Japanese website. And ever since then, it was like I felt like a celebrity driving it. I couldn't go to a gas station without somebody asking me about it or trying to figure out how they could get their own. And so I said, I think there's a really great niche here. I mean, because it's a no-brainer. If you think about it, four-wheel drive, mm-hmm. low mileage, 40 miles to the gallon, roughly, and they're $6,000 to $8,000 US, when a pickup truck here in the United States is $60,000, so they're really a good affordable option. Yeah, that's why they're so popular here.
1: But the appeal of K-trucks goes beyond novelty and affordability. Jake points to the cargo bed as a key selling point.
3: Just look, we've got 78 inches here, so let's compare it here to a 3500 Ram. We're, what does that say?
2: Oh, 78 inches.
1: And the cargo bed folds down on three sides, making it easy to load and unload.
3: Being able to load from waist height is much easier than some of these bigger trucks where you have to go, you know, up and over.
1: And that's just one of their strengths.
4: What would be the benefits of this K-truck?
5: I like the way it's visibility, it's the drivability, it's really easy, it's easy to maneuver in and out of parking lots.
4: What do you hear from customers who actually bought it?
5: We have many customers that come back weeks later with their friends and buy more.
4: Oh, really?
5: Yeah.
4: So for people who bought it, do you know actually how they use the K-trucks?
5: Mixture between like farmers and construction workers that just go back and forth to the job site. And then there's just hobbyists.
4: Wow.
5: Look, there's one right there.
4: Oh,
5: look at that. That's not even mine, but there's another one. Just a random mini truck out in the wild.
4: Wow.
1: But these vehicles are built to Japanese, not U.S. standards. And that limits their use on American roads. Federal rules allow imports only after a vehicle is 25 years old. Before that, it must meet U.S. safety standards. Rules also vary by state. Some, including New York, restrict registration over safety concerns. K-truck enthusiasts have launched grassroots campaigns to change that. One of the leaders of the effort in New York is Joey Iorio.
6: All these other people, they're just car enthusiasts that want the same thing that we want. I try and help direct them to who their state assembly person is, who their state senator is for their district. And we call, we let them know, hey, this is the issue. These vehicles, they're legal to import. They're not under the federal motor vehicle safety standards, yet New York says that they have to be, even though they're exempt. This is an issue, and as a constituent, we care about this matter, and we open up conversation that way.
7: Can you recall how many calls you and your team have made already?
6: I've called probably every single state senator.
1: Grassroots efforts by K enthusiasts are paying off. After advocates in Texas pushed for changes in the law, other states followed. K vehicles can now be registered for road use in around 30 states.
7: What would legalizing K trucks in New York mean for the whole country?
6: I believe that New York is probably one of the strictest states in the United States towards the K platform. So I think that legalizing them in New York will be a massive stepping stone for every other state in the United States.
7: If New York legalized them tomorrow, what's the first thing you do?
6: First thing I do, I'm going on the Japanese auction sites and I'm going to start browsing again.
1: Japan's K trucks are finding a second life in America. And as drivers get behind the wheel, their story is becoming about more than transportation. It's about how grassroots passion can help steer change. Inoue Yuki, NHK World, New York.

0: For more details on those stories, do visit the NHK World Japan website. Residents in the U.S. Gulf Coast are on high alert for severe weather as a hurricane approaches. Yoko Komagata is up next with the details.
1: Isaias has rapidly developed into a Category 2 hurricane, and it's likely to make landfall in Alabama and northwestern Florida over the weekend. State of emergency have been issued in the red shaded areas where life-threatening storm surges are expected. Total rainfall could reach 400 millimeters along the coastal areas, and the heavy rainfall will spread further north as we go into the weekend as the storm system moves inland. By the time, a high-pressure system will keep the weather conditions calm and dry across many parts of eastern U.S. Sunny skies will also spread across the west. However, Tropical Storm Rachel may affect California, bringing widespread showers. Warm air from the storm will also create high temperatures in LA. The high will be 32 degrees on Friday. In South America, a series of storms has created wetter than usual conditions in southern Brazil, while the northern parts of the country have struggled with a lack of rainfall, creating critical fire conditions. Thick smoke could be seen rising in the Amazonas state of Brazil on Thursday. According to government officials, many wildfires are currently burning in the state. The smoke is affecting the air quality in the nearby city of Manaus. Residents have been warned that extremely high temperatures in the area could cause more fires. Unfortunately, no relief is in sight in Manaus with a high of 36 degrees. Another low pressure system will produce wet weather conditions in Asunción and Buenos Aires. Finally, in Northeast Asia, thanks to a strong high-pressure system, weather conditions should be on the dry side across many parts of Japan. Temperatures will be in the mid or upper 20s in Tokyo for the next couple of days. But keep in mind, temperatures will drop dramatically into the evenings. That's all for now. Have a nice weekend.

0: That's all for this edition of NHK Newsline. I'm Yoshio Gasuwara in Tokyo. Thanks for staying with us.
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2: This is Asian View from NHK World Japan. I'm Yoshioka Sawara. Russia's defense ministry says Russian forces have carried out a strike on a subsidiary of a Japanese tobacco manufacturing company in Ukraine. Japan Tobacco International has denied Moscow's claim that the facility was producing ammunition for Ukrainian forces. The company says it manufactures and sells tobacco products and has never been involved in military production. The Russian ministry also says the country attacked Ukrainian defense industry enterprises, port infrastructure, and ships with ground, sea, and air-based weapons and drones. Indian police briefly detained the leader of the country's biggest opposition party during a protest over a controversial revision of voter lists. Indian National Congress leader Rahul Gandhi and other opposition lawmakers were marching toward a designated protest site in the capital city of New Delhi. They were later released. Local media reported last month that India's chief election commissioner may have overseen a revision of voter rolls after removing 130 million names. The opposition is demanding his resignation. They accuse him of manipulating voter lists to favor the ruling Bharatiya Janata Party of Prime Minister Narendra Modi. The government and the commission reject the allegations. Japan has offered Nepal about $18 million in grant aid to improve the safety of its main international airport. Kathmandu's Tribhuvan International Airport is an important gateway for the landlocked country. It's serving as a hub for receiving aid supplies from other countries after the massive landslide and flash flooding disaster in August. This is NHK World Japan. Police in Thailand say officers disguised as garbage workers have raided an alleged drug network. It's the latest operation by the country's undercover investigation team. Police raided five locations on Wednesday in and around Bangkok. Six suspects were arrested on allegations of possessing and distributing illegal drugs. Investigators seized methamphetamine tablets and other narcotics. U.S. President Donald Trump reportedly urged his Chinese counterpart Xi Jinping to mend ties with Tokyo when they met last month in Washington. This comes as Japan-China relations have been strained for months. Hong Kong's South China Morning Post has cited sources as saying Trump pressed Xi to meet with Japanese Prime Minister Takaichi Sanae to repair relations. The paper says Trump also called on Beijing to lift export curbs on rare earths and other materials on Japan. He reportedly said the measures threaten U.S. industries that rely on Japanese suppliers. It says Xi was not receptive to Trump's request and warned of what he called the growing risks of Japanese militarism. Families of Japanese nationals abducted by North Korea have urged Prime Minister Takaichi Sanae to engage in strong diplomacy to bring back all the abductees as soon as possible. Yokota Takuya and Iizuka Koichiro met Takaichi on Tuesday to brief her on their visit to the U.S. last month. Yokota heads a group of abductees' families. His sister Megumi was abducted when she was 13.
3: We asked the U.S. officials to try to understand the abduction of a small child as if it had happened to them. We want the Japanese government to promote strong diplomacy so that my mother and Megumi can reunite and embrace each other as soon as possible.
2: Japan says at least 17 Japanese citizens were abducted by North Korean agents in the 1970s and 80s. Five of them returned to Japan following a bilateral summit in 2002. The fate of the other 12 is unknown. An iconic boulevard in Osaka is joining hands with the Champs-Élysées in Paris to tackle common challenges. A signing ceremony in Paris has set the stage for the creation of what are being called sister streets. The idea is to share know-how on creating human-centered spaces and holding major events. Here's Marc-Antoine Jamet, president of the Champs-Élysées Committee.
4: We have roughly the same problems. By reflecting on these challenges, I'm certain we can find solutions. For the spatial environment and animation of public spaces, we might have lessons to share.
2: Osaka Mayor Yokoyama Hideyuki says he wants to deepen cooperation on increasing greenery and hosting simultaneous events. This is Asian View from NHK World Japan.
0: NHK ワールド国際放送ラジオ日本です。東京からお送りします。
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